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0: Atomic Dogs.
1: All right, Alex, my atomic dog is, this is a nasty blue dog with fleas, a three-legged dog, or maybe even a three-quarterback team playing dog. Caleb Williams has no hamstring. He's not in the lineup. Tyson Bagent to concussion protocol. I'm thinking by Monday he'll be out of it. By Monday, they will be going into Philadelphia and running all over the Philadelphia Eagles defense. You got a little DeAndre Swift. You got a little Kyle Malungai. And I don't care about a five-point spread. I am taking Ben Johnson and this Bears offense and this Bears rushing attack to bounce back from, the again, a Brian Flores defense. You're not running. Eagles defense, good. It ain't Brian Flores. And you know Ben Johnson, I feel like the mastermind that he is and the evil genius that he is in terms of the way he draws these things up, like, he doesn't look at not having Caleb Williams for, now, for a season, that's a different story. But for this week, he's like, what can I do that nobody's expecting me to? I think both running backs for the Bears have over 100 rushing yards and a win.
2: I like it. I'm going to go to a spot where you don't get them very often at home because they were a top three cover at home last year, but they were also 3-0 as a home dog at their place in the Battle of Sean's, Martin. Give me the upperclassmen, Sean Payton and the Denver Broncos. What an extra day of prep. With 14 days in a row at their place. Look,
1: I like it.
2: No sample size here on an NFC Stafford guy. He doesn't play this team very often, let alone at Mile High. Hasn't played there since 2011. So you got no data on this guy. And if Puka ain't going, our guy Pat Surtain will make sure Taco Bell Adams does not go for 190 and change. They were 12-1 in one score games last year. That's a team well coached. Give me Denver Broncos, baby.
1: Dude, I love that pick, especially consider Rams long rest to short rest. I really like that pick. Now, Garrett, let's see if we like yours.
3: I'm not buying the Jaguars. I'm sorry. Ooh. I just don't. I think the Patriots may have looked crappy in their first week, but they're going to come back. They're going to be motivated to pull out a W. I'm going Patriots on the road over the Jags.
1: Patriots plus the three. Money line.
2: That's a sharp side. Garrett knows his stuff.
1: I tell you, no, I don't think there's a young quarterback in the NFL who needs a win more than Drake May this week. Like, who needs a win and look good more than Drake May does this week. Now, we talked about this USC-Oregon game and who needed it more. Now that it's playing out, the answer is Lincoln Riley. If they lose this game the way it's been played, oh, mm-hmm. my goodness, especially after knocking out Oregon's quarterback on a dirty hit. We'll have more on that game as it enters into the fourth quarter coming up next. This is Martin DeMonaco, Fox Sports Radio.
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0: Now, you look at Kubiak and you look at what you've seen. Is a New Orleans, because you take us into the Superdome and or that environment. It's not an easy place to go win a ball game.
1: It's one of the few places that you actually have, like, you actually have home field advantage at Denver. You actually have home field advantage in Seattle. You actually have home field advantage in New Orleans when the team is good. Because that is a rabid fan base. They all love the team, and they all know football. And they all, like, you know what I'm saying? This is a fan base that is, think about, people got excited or upset or whatever when LSU hired Lane Kiffin and said, why is the governor of Louisiana talking about who's going to be the head coach at LSU? Because it's a bipartisan issue in Louisiana, okay? It's that important in Louisiana. People care. People will definitely vote for who they think will win the most football games. I'll tell you that much. So they are walking in to a absolute buzzsaw in terms of the environment. Now, speaking of another place that you generally do have a bit of home field advantage, coming up next, we'll dive into one guy's the master, quote-unquote, one guy the student, both now taking on to their own jobs, and now they compete against each other for the first time. It's been a lot of hugs pregame and a lot of tears pregame in terms of, man, I miss you, man, proud of you. And then when the games start, it's going to get ugly. We'll dive into it next.
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10: A powerful coastal storm will make for a rough weekend along parts of the East Coast. A strengthening nor'easter will bring periods of heavy rain and strong gusty winds from the mid-Atlantic into New England, along with coastal flooding, high surf, and dangerous rip currents. Farther west, showers and thunderstorms are possible across portions of the Central Plains, with some storms capable of producing heavy rainfall. Parts of Oklahoma and western North Texas could also see a few strong storms. Much of the Ohio and Tennessee valleys will enjoy a quieter Saturday with sunshine and temperatures generally in the 70s. Across the south, it will remain warm with highs in the 80s and lower 90s. And in the northwest, another system will bring rain with some higher elevation mountain snow before conditions gradually improve. And that's a look at your national forecast. I'm Jim Forbes.
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7: Hey, this is Jamie Loftus, and this is my new weekly show, 16th Minute of Fame, the podcast where every episode I take a closer look at an internet character of the day. Who were they? What made them so notorious? How did the internet, or sometimes the algorithm, choose them? And what does a person do when they're suddenly confronted with more attention than the human psyche can handle? Take The Dress, a story that went uber viral in early 2015 in spite of being, well, kind of a boring optical illusion. A mother of the bride in Scotland took a picture of a dress she was thinking about wearing to her daughter's wedding. But she saw the dress as blue with black lace, and her daughter saw it as white with gold lace. One BuzzFeed post later, every single person on the internet was talking about the dress. But to me, the dress is a story about the last couple of months when the internet was still sort of fun. It was shortly before the stories that spread across the internet stopped being driven by exploited millennials with useless arts degrees and started being decided by algorithms hell-bent on growing internet usership at all costs. And on a long enough timeline, the story of the dress is one entangled with abuse and media exploitation. 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With the team at Cool Zone Media, we're taking these characters' 16th minute of fame to see what their moment meant to them and what it says about us.
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17: Ready? One. You will do this four times with the left.

0: and that you weren't able to scheme it up and get after Penix? Because the one thing we can all agree on, it's fun once the ball actually gets out of his arm. Boy, that windup reminds me of an old pitching machine when I was in playing Little League. And you'd wait and wait and anticipate, or maybe you'd go out with your buddies, right, mini golf plays, and then hit the batting cages, and you're waiting for that arm to scoop the ball and come around. And, like, that's Michael Penix's delivery, which against a team with a pass rush, I'm a bit scared for. But you know what? We didn't see it in week three. Instead, the panic meter has risen, to DEFCON 1. I think that's the worst of things there in Green Bay for LaFleur, Love, and company. More on the NFL as we roll through. Coming up next, as we continue here, Fox Sports Late Night. You want to react to any of it, again, 877-996-6369. 99 on Fox is the number. At Swollen Dome, find me in the Twitterverse. Take a look at our Chicagoisms, because there's also a couple of fun little addendums to that. There's a new beer that you can have, and I wonder if it's actually got what's advertised in the title. Talk about that. Talk about the White Sox. I'm talking about going to the playoffs, dang it. That's what we got here as we wait for the final day of the Major League Baseball season. All that and more as we continue. Fox Sports Late Night with me, Mike Harmon, on Fox Sports Radio.
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15: It's August 2023, a county government meeting in Pennsylvania's Lehigh Valley. A young woman, early 20s, steps up to the mic to speak.
16: My two-month-old son was happily drinking milk from his bottle when he quickly started choking, turned blue, and went limp. My boyfriend transported our son to the changing table as I grabbed an anti-choking device and my boyfriend began assembling it. Two pumps of the device and my son was conscious, gasping for air and coughing up milk.
15: They all went to the ER to make sure the baby was okay.
16: But upon arriving at Lehigh Valley Hospital, the diagnosis quickly became something so different.
15: One of the doctors had a theory.
16: She stated to my father and mother-in-law that we are young first-time parents who got frustrated with our baby and violently shook him to make him stop crying. And a confession would only make things easier for us.
15: The parents were told to leave the hospital without their son. And he wouldn't come home for 7 whole months.
16: I'm a postpartum mom dealing with the grief and the trauma of my son being ripped from my arms. And I'm a mom who lost everything in less than 24 hours due to one doctor's misdiagnosis. Enough is enough.
15: And then the next person speaks. And the next one. The stories they tell form a pattern of parents walking into a Lehigh

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0: 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The Odd Couple with Rob Parker and Kelvin Washington. 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
16: America's produced like lots and lots of stuff. Just piles of stuff. The fact of the matter is all day long, every day, there are warehouses full of stuff getting just pushed off a cliff. All day, every day.
14: Betsy Ann Nagoski, who runs the Canary Records label.
16: a friend of mine, said that what he loves is being the guy standing at the edge of the cliff, waving his arms, going, wait, no, let me look at those first before you throw them away. I think there might be some good stuff in there. I think there might be some stories. I don't think we should throw all those away yet.
14: We have a season, 10 episodes of stories from that realm, of things that were just barely saved, and in some cases, not saved at all. A bizarre tale of two infamous New Yorkers.
15: They booby-trapped their home and turned it into a sealed fortress of ephemera.
14: A missing chapter of American music history.
16: 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So they get thrown in the garbage.
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17: It's over. 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

0: fantasy points last year against the 49ers the last time he played him. So,
1: all right, so there's two, Rice
0: and Rice.
1: Ibuka.
0: I think you got to go Rice. Until right. we see, like, it's not, I'm not confident in it, but Ibuka has a brutal matchup, and I'm more confident in Rice. For whatever reason, whether you agree with it or not, he still gets looks, and his yards after the catch is an asset.
1: Chiefs on the road at Miami, 45.5 the total, 10.5-point favorites. Could be a run fest. This might be a spot where a sneaky play becomes
0: Emmett Johnson.
1: Maybe.
0: Yep. I like it. I mean, Reed said they were going to give Emmett Johnson more touches. He's one of those guys we've been talking about it for weeks on waivers. I mean, I picked him up a few weeks ago.
1: Yeah, the I Watch a Flex podcast, Brandon, a part of that. We've been talking quite a bit about Emmett Johnson.
0: Yeah, he's great. I mean, he could be a sneaky play as well. I like Kenyon Sadiq, too. Want to throw that out there. Nice sneaky play if you need tight end help.
1: There's a jet that makes the board. 48.5 the total in that one, by the way.
0: Hey, this is a different Jets team. For now.
1: We'll see.
0: For now.
1: But at least right now, they're entertaining. As long as you don't have to get into two-minute decisions by your coaching staff. At BASD Takes, where you find them on Twitter. Brandon S. Deutsch, thanks for coming in. That's the Fantasy Files for this week. We'll do it again next week.
0: Sounds like a plan. Thank you for having me, Mike.
1: There you go. Brandon Deutsch with us each and every week here on the show. He's also part of the I Want You Flex podcast. Dan Beyer, Brandon, and I each and every week, multiple times. We'll do one Monday night as we recap. We'll see how happy I am with the Bears and the Eagles on that one. Coming up next, as we continue, the man, the one, we talk about one ring. How about one jersey? A big contract was signed this week. What does it mean for the future of a certain franchise? We'll do it next here. It's Fox Sports Late Night with me, Mike Harmon, on Fox Sports Radio.
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14: Daphne Caruana Galizia was a Maltese investigative journalist and blogger who spent her life fighting for truth, justice, and decency in a country overrun by corruption. 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
17: A quiet residential neighborhood erupts in chaos. Carmine Galante, the feared boss of the Bonanno crime family, lies dead, his cigar still clutched between his teeth.
18: Masked men walked into Joe and Mary's luncheonette in Brooklyn today and gunned down Carmine Galante, a man believed to be the most powerful mafia chieftain in the country.
17: The execution sent shockwaves through the criminal underworld and set the stage for one of the most pivotal criminal cases in New York City history. From the minds behind the acclaimed television series comes Law and Order: Criminal Justice System. This isn't a scripted drama. These are real stories told by the people who have lived them.
19: My father should have been a dead man.
17: For decades, the mafia had New York City in a stranglehold, with law enforcement seemingly powerless to intervene. But the murder of Carmine Galante marked the beginning of the end. Discover how a group of young prosecutors took on the mafia, and with the help of law enforcement, brought down its most powerful figures. I'm Anasiga Nicolazzi, and from Wolf Entertainment and iHeart Podcasts, this is Law & Order Criminal Justice System.
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21: Hey there, I'm Jason Alexander, and this is my dear friend, Peter Tilden.
22: Hey, Jay. By the way, the script says best friend.
21: Yes, it does, Peter. Anyway, Peter and I met over 25 years ago and became really good friends.
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21: Mm-hmm, because we had two things in common. Number one, we like to argue about everything. Driving, food, music.
22: No, we don't. And number two, when things annoy us or they perplex us or just don't seem to make any sense, whether it's something in the news or in our personal lives, we go, really, no, really.
21: And then we have to find answers.

0: 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It's about finding the answers to all the things that make us go, really, no really. Jerry Seinfeld wondered why they refused to make the stall door go all the way to the floor in a public bathroom, but he didn't get an answer. We did, by reaching out to an expert.
1: And talking dogs, really? 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
0: Competitive eaters, they don't chew during competitions. How about that?
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0: That's what we heard. 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

0: that we have no idea if he can play football. That'll solve all of our issues. Or call the teams that actually think they're contenders with quarterbacks who have missed time due to injury before. Lunacy. I love it. Hot take nonsense. Fox Sports Radio. Fox Sports, late night here. I'm Mike Harmon. I appreciate you. And coming up next, we're going to find those wins. We've got one from the baseball diamond, including a familiar voice who I think sets the scene perfectly. We'll do that next on Fox.
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17: On the night before Halloween in 1975, 15-year-old Martha Moxley was murdered in the Tony Bellhaven neighborhood of Greenwich, Connecticut. She was rich and beautiful and loved by all who knew her. For decades, despite intense media scrutiny, police failed to make an arrest. In 2000, 25 years after Martha's murder, her one-time neighbor, Michael Skakel, was arrested. He'd been 15, like her, at the time of the crime. He was also a cousin of the Kennedys.
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17: 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I knew it. And if you followed the case like I did, I bet you knew it too. My name is Andrew Goldman. I've been a journalist for 30 years. I got involved in this case in 2015. 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

0: That's Rob Gronkowski. And guess what, folks? We're teammates again. And we're going to welcome you guys all to Dudes on Dudes.
1: Dudes on Dudes.
0: That sounds a little weird, but that's what this is going to be. Roberto, what's Dudes on Dudes?
1: Well, I'm a dude, you're a dude, and Dudes on Dudes is our brand new show. And we're going to see who the ultimate dude really is.
0: The premise of this show is going to be, we're going to highlight players, peers, guys that we played against, legends from the past. And we'll get into the types of dudes. What kind of types of dudes are there, Gronk?
1: A lot of different types of dudes. We got studs, wizards. We got freaks.
0: Or dudes, dude.
1: We got dogs.
0: Dog. We'll break down their games. We'll share some insider stories and determine what kind of dude each of these dudes are. Is Randy Moss a stud or a freak? Is Tom Brady a dog or a dudes, dude?
1: We're gonna find out, Jules. New episodes drop every Thursday during the NFL season.
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0: welcome back in. Closing up shop coming up in about 10 minutes from now. You got Andy Furman, Bucky Brooks rolling with us here into a Sunday morning, week three of your National Football League coming up. Great day of college football. A lot of fantastic finishes, some chaos. We literally had fights across the board. So it made for a big day. And now we get ready for an NFL slate. Has some premium matchups, some great back and forth, certainly in the debates. And I can already hear the talk from the SEC apologists and going after the Big Ten. The cannibalization, right? Teams winning on the road, winning in dramatic fashion down the stretch. We played you the Wisconsin game winner. We played you the Iowa game winner. All of that as it was a big day in college football. As we get really are now ramped full in to our college football slate for the NFL. We've got a game in Rio that'll be in part of the late window as we go. And now it's... Well, let's do a little something to close out with some positivity, shall we?
1: Locker room squabbles, struggling teams, cheaters, and no account owners. There's so much negativity in sports that it can ruin your day. But not Mike Harmon. He's here to shine a light on the good in sports with a simple mantra. Find your wins.
0: Now, fan of the cinema. We talk a lot about movies and TV. I think I've been pretty good today. I've only made maybe 47 references to the WWE and WWF. Actually, no, I think we would hit the under on that this week as you go along. But I watch a lot of movies, watch a lot of TV shows. Big fan of the medium, known a lot of writers, folks that have produced some great TV and television. And we all love our sports movies, right? We love to encapsulate a lot of these big moments and say, well, that was kind of like this, or it might inspire a movie. Today we saw the final throws in the 21-year career of Justin Verlander. Tigers, Astros, Mets, Giants, debut all the way back in 2005, finished earlier today, age 43. And it read a little bit like a movie, the way it all ended. And I'll get to that in a moment. But here to set it up, I think it would have was appropriate to call out one of the great Detroit Tiger hurlers of all time. And that's Billy Chappell. Who's Billy Chappell? 1999, For Love of the Game. One of the Kevin Costner baseball movies. This is one that's maybe a little bit forgotten in the pantheon. Doesn't get the love of Bull Durham and its comedic touches. And certainly when we talk about Field of Dreams. No, this was the third of those. And it's the end of a career of a guy named Billy Chappell. And he's looking to the history, looking to the records, and looking to close out a perfect game. And they hired the quintessential baseball voice to set the scene.
2: He isn't pitching against pinch hitters. He isn't pitching against the Yankees. He's pitching against time. He's pitching against the future, against age, and even when you think about his career, against ending. And tonight, I think he might be able to use that aching old arm one more time to push the sun back up in the sky and give us one more day of summer.
0: Give us that one more day of sunshine en route to a perfect game. They use Vin Scully, hired him, so he's bringing you along as he did on so many summer nights for Los Angeles and national audience alike. But today, Verlander finishes his career with the Tigers, and a thing that, because social media, I mean, let's call it what it is, it's great and it sucks at the same time. And I say that because they sent his daughter, right? His wife, Kate Upton, their daughter came out to pull him from the game, give him a hug, and send him into retirement. Little surprise moment. Normally, you know, skip, pitching coach, whatever. Nope. Sent out his daughter. And on social media, people were mad. We've never had this. How dare you? You send a little girl. It's like, dude, find a hug today. That's my goal, right? Today, find that hug, that guy, that woman, any of you that had that fleeting thought when you saw that video come out. Justin Verlander, a couple of World Series titles, three Cy Youngs. 2011, he wins the MVP and the pitching triple crown, nine-time All-Star. Yes, there's some scandal involved. For the purpose of this segment, we're going positive, damn it. We're going to stay with first ballot Hall of Famer and the greatness that was his career, and a cool moment where you can have your daughter come and pull you out and say you've been hooked. That's what it's all about. We went 1-0 today. Thanks for hanging out with us here, Fox Sports Late Night. My name's Mike Harmon. You can find me at Swollen Dome on Twitter and Instagram, at Harmon Rants in the fun and exciting world of TikTok, where we explore a little bit more. The I Want Your Flex podcast. I'll be back here at 7 o'clock on Monday night with Jason Smith. Bucky and Andy are next on Fox. We are
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23: What you need to know.
24: In college football Saturday, number one Texas was a winner at Tennessee 20-17. The Longhorns defense had 10 sacks. Florida at home beat up number four Mississippi 52-28. Jaden Baugh 142 yards rushing in three scores. For seventh ranked Ohio State, Jeremiah Smith four touchdown receptions in a win over Illinois 42-19. Easy wins in the top 10 for Georgia and Notre Dame, for Miami and Alabama, and 10th ranked LSU beat Texas A&M 35-6. Oregon won at USC. Wisconsin upset Penn State. Wake Forest won at Louisville. Iowa got a 20-19 victory at Michigan on a touchdown pass on the final play. And Mississippi State, with two touchdowns in the fourth quarter, beat Missouri in a top 25 matchup 31-24. Baseball's regular season ends Sunday. Texas and Houston each won Saturday. Still tied for first in the AL West. I'm Steve DeSager.
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14: 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I'm Christian Spicer. I'm a writer, podcaster, and a huge fan of The Last of Us. In this show, we'll be recapping the story of part one while diving deep into the making of. We'll be talking to people like writer and creative director Neil Druckmann.
15: At first, they don't like each other. And by the end of it, they're going to love each other like the way a parent loves a child or a child loves their parent, and they're willing to do anything for each other.
14: You'll hear from voice actors like Ashley Johnson and Troy Baker.
16: I feel like the line is blurred between me and Ellie at this point.
17: She may be a monster, but for right now, she's a little girl, and I can't abandon a little girl.
14: And we'll be talking to some of the developers who created the game from the ground up.
18: And I could sense how different this game was from any other game that existed before.
19: The fact that the game has both a clicker ripping your throat out and Ellie telling you a joke from a joke book, I think that makes for just a really rich and multifaceted experience.
20: You want us to just leave you here?
21: Yes.
22: There's no way that
21: I will not turn into one of those things.
16: How could you not know what loss is in this world? I mean, everyone has lost someone.

0: work on that. You got to make sure that you have it going. Look, it's all look, it all comes in cycles, right? It's cyclical. Yeah. So now we're seeing a return to 80s and 90s football, under center ball, running back is back in prominence. Teams are playing great defense. Scoring is coming down a little bit. Everything is coming back because what we thought it was going to be, the golden era of quarterback play and throwing it all over the yard, that is great, but you can't control the game like that. And they're finding that maybe the way they used to play in yesteryear is a better way to play to protect the quarterback and to really help and elevate the quarterback by using the run game as a solid complement to what you want to do in the passing game.
1: There we go. He's Bucky Brooks. I'm Andy Furman. We have Fox Football Sunday on Fox Sports Radio. And you know what? It's time y'all waited for. It really is. The Blame Game is freaking next.
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17: This is Amber Banda with iHeart bringing you the weather with help from our friends at KFOX 14 for Saturday. Mostly sunny and dry. El Paso, a high of 86 with a low of 66. Sunday, partly sunny with a 10% chance of shower and storms. El Paso, a high of 89 with a low of 68. And for Monday, mostly cloudy, a 40% chance of rain. El Paso, a high of 84 with a low of 65, mostly cloudy.
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1: Hey, this is Jamie Loftus, and this is my new weekly show, 16th Minute of Fame, the podcast where every episode I take a closer look at an internet character of the day. Who were they? What made them so notorious? How did the internet, or sometimes the algorithm, choose them? And what does a person do when they're suddenly confronted with more attention than the human psyche can handle? Take The Dress, a story that went uber viral in early 2015 in spite of being, well, kind of a boring optical illusion. A mother of the bride in Scotland took a picture of a dress she was thinking about wearing to her daughter's wedding. But she saw the dress as blue with black lace, and her daughter saw it as white with gold lace. One BuzzFeed post later, every single person on the internet was talking about the dress. But to me, the dress is a story about the last couple of months when the internet was still sort of fun. It was shortly before the stories that spread across the internet stopped being driven by exploited millennials with useless arts degrees and started being decided by algorithms hell-bent on growing internet usership at all costs. And on a long enough timeline, the story of the dress is one entangled with abuse and media exploitation. Internet history is a tricky thing to be invested in. 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With the team at Cool Zone Media, we're taking these characters' 16th minute of fame to see what their moment meant to them and what it says about us.
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3: A powerful nor'easter will make for a rough weekend along parts of the East Coast. Heavy rain and strong gusty winds will continue from New Jersey and New York into southern New England. Coastal flooding is a major concern, along with dangerous surf and beach erosion. Another 1 to 2.5 inches of rain could fall in some areas, increasing the risk of flash flooding. Farther south, much of the southeast will see a quieter day with warm temperatures and a mixture of sunshine and clouds. Across the central U.S., scattered showers and thunderstorms are possible from the plains into the upper Midwest, but widespread severe weather is not expected. Out west, showers and thunderstorms will increase across parts of the southwest, while much of the west coast remains relatively quiet. Temperatures will range from the 60s and 70s across the north to the 80s and lower 90s across much of the south. And that's a look at your national weather forecast. I'm Jim Forbes.
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8: All right, good morning, everybody. He's Greg Cosell. I'm Arnie Spanier. I'm in for Anita Marks on this Sunday morning. It's Fox Football Sunday right here on Fox Sports Radio. Now, it's time for the Cosell Files.
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8: All right, Greg, what's the first thing we want to get to on the Cosell Files?
11: There's nothing like a little zap to bring me into it as well. You know, that works. You know, so let's start. We talked a little bit about the Bills' offense briefly. Let's start with the Bills' offense, because this is a different offense sort of conceptually than we've seen, even though they've been a very good offense the last couple of years, you know, under Josh Allen. They have become one of those teams that now plays only out of 13 personnel, meaning three tight ends. Through two games, 34% of their offensive plays have had three tight ends on the field. Wow. And the deployment of Dalton Kincaid, the volume of plays he plays has gone way, way up. And he's the critical piece. Because if you're going to play 13 personnel, the most important thing, so you don't limit your offense, is that you can run your 11 personnel pass game out of 13 personnel. So in other words, you're not limiting your pass game concepts that you run when you have three wide receivers on the field when you put three tight ends out there. And that's the critical piece. Kincaid can do that. You can see someone like Loveland do that in Chicago. You have to be able to run your 11 personnel pass game when you put three tight ends out there.
8: Right, I think Dawson Knox, the other tight end, right? Yeah, Dawson Knox.
11: What's that?
8: Dawson Knox.
11: Dawson Knox and Jackson Hawes, who's essentially a blocker.
8: Yeah.
11: And then the other thing, and this kind of relates to the second thing in my Cosell file, we need to talk a little about Brock Purdy. And again, not who knows what's going to happen today. You know, you never know. It's week to week in this league as far as whether teams win and lose. But Brock Purdy kind of relates to the quarterback conversation we've been having a little bit. You know, quarterback play at its core is about throwing the ball to the right receiver at the right time with the right kind of throw. And playing within the structure of the offense, because that's how it's coached. There's no coach that rolls the ball out in practice and says, guys, let's just run around today and let's see what happens. Everything is structured. Everything is choreographed with timing, with rhythm. And Brock Purdy plays the game at a very high level that way. You know, his mind works incredibly fast. we live in a world now in the league where more and more teams change the defensive picture pre-snap to post-snap. And Purdy just has an amazing feel for recognizing that.
8: Right.
11: And that's the mental part of the game that then allows him to play well physically because he doesn't have a gun.
8: Right. So, less than a minute for the third one.
11: Bengals defense. Who thought we would have been talking about that, Arnie? Bengals defense has been phenomenal through two games. They don't blitz hardly at all. They play with four down linemen, seven in coverage, and they have a really high pass rush pressure rate. They are playing through two games at a very high level.
8: And that's what they said, that all the Bengals needed was defense, and they would be a Super Bowl contender. We'll see if that's true.
11: Yep.
8: Yeah, the last couple of years have not been on their side, so I'm kind of curious. But look, hour one just flew on by. We're just getting going. We got a whole bunch of games to get through. I found a rule that I didn't know existed. I want to throw that by you guys, too, right here on Fox Sports Radio.
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36: Welcome back to the El Paso Public Forum. I'm your host, Amber Banda, and today we welcome back Rudolph Helping Hands. I'm talking here with Danielle Alva. She's the board director of Rudolph Helping Hands. Danielle, thank you for coming back and talking with us.
37: Yes, thank you for inviting me back. It's a pleasure.
36: And we have here Heather Hinojos. She's the board director as well of Rudolph Helping Hands. Heather, a brand new face here. Thank you for talking with us. Oh my God, you guys have a ghost in your office. For anyone that doesn't know, you can actually see these on YouTube, and that's always so creepy when it happens. It might happen to me here too. Heather, thank you for talking with us today.
37: Thank you for having me.
36: That was just a test. Did you guys hang that just for the interview, or has that been hung there for a while? For those listening, the picture frame behind them just fell.
37: It was hung recently because there used to be a lot of licenses back here, but they moved them elsewhere. So the wall was too bare. So yeah, we're going to just say it's a ghost.
36: It is about
37: that
36: time.
37: Not the thumbtack that I used.
36: Yes. Not the scotch tape. That.
37: Yeah.
36: All right. Well, it's a great way to start it off. I always think that's pretty interesting. I always think it's a ghost when it happens like right as you're recording, but it's a good omen. Yeah. I believe it's a good omen. So today we're going to be talking about Rudolph Helping Hands. There's an event coming up, Changing Lives in the 915. But before we talk about that, Rudolph Helping Hands, it's an initiative from Rudolph Auto Group. I always love it when big organizations give back to the community. Danielle, we talked last year about the event. Can you tell us a little bit more about Rudolph Helping Hands, why it was created, when it was created, and what was it created for?
37: Yes, absolutely. So Rudolph Helping Hands, it's an extension of Rudolph Auto Group. Like you said, we wanted to have an organization that gives back to the community. So we created this nonprofit in 2021. And I mean, basically, we're just dedicated to fostering powerful partnerships with different other nonprofits in the area, El Paso area. And we just raise money annually to give back to these nonprofits. So that's basically what we do. It's just giving back to the community. We like to sponsor other nonprofits and organizations and basically just giving back overall.
36: Yes, leveraging your platform in the best way possible. Now, every year, I know last year, again, we'll talk about this in a little bit. The last year, the nonprofit that you all decided to benefit from your event was different. How do you go about choosing what nonprofits you help each year? Because I know you would help them all if you could, but you got to narrow it down to one, right? So how do you go about choosing what organization?
37: Yeah, so each year it's kind of been different. This is our third year. So the first year we had the El Paso Children's Hospital reach out to us. And so we thought that was a great platform to give back to. And we also wanted to give back to another organization. And we kind of just collaborated and discussed. And we reached out to the El Paso Police Department, the canine unit. So that was us reaching out and then them reaching out to us. The second year, the hospital reached out again. And so we said, you know what? It was so successful. Let's go ahead and give back to them, but also to UMC since they're both tied together. But the third year we decided, okay, we need to have them come to us. Let's have them submit an application and make it kind of fair. So we did that. And that's how we came up with Apple Tree Creative Center. They reached out to us. The application that they submitted just went above and beyond. And we loved what they do for the community and for the kids. And so we decided that that's who we were going to go with. And hopefully each year we get a lot more applicants. And I mean, it's tough to decide because you want to give back to everybody. But I mean, we're going to keep doing this so everyone has a chance to receive the funds. So to be our beneficiary.
36: It's getting bigger and better every year. And Heather, how long have you been a part of Rudolph Helping Hands?
0: Since it started. In 2021, Danielle had asked me to be in Rudolph Helping Hands, and I said, absolutely, anything I can do to help, and obviously love, you know, working for Rudolph Auto Group. So this is just an extended version of that and giving back to the community.
36: Ah, perfect. And what are maybe some moments that you've seen or something that you've experienced in some of the past events that are just like, yeah, we made, I mean, it's never really a wrong choice to help out the community, right? But what are some of those moments that solidified that for you, Heather? And then Danielle, I'm going to ask you the same question.
0: Honestly, it's just giving back to the community and seeing like the children that we give back to, the patients, all of that. I mean, it's just amazing what we can do to help them out and help their families out during those very tough times. So that really just touches our heart. And obviously, we just love doing it, you know, day in and day out. So
36: the year before was a 5K as well, correct? And then the first year was a 5K?
37: Correct. We had an 8K and a 5K. Mm-hmm.
36: That's right. That's
37: but
36: what caught my attention
37: was
36: the 8K.
37: Because we changed locations, we took out the 8K and we'll try to bring it back next year. Mm-hmm. We just have to, you know, get used to this new location and make sure that everything runs smoothly. So
36: now, are either of you runners?
37: In the past, yes. I've done 5Ks. I've done a triathlon. Oh, wow. But not anymore. I'm not.
0: I'm
37: now
0: a,
37: I
0: well,
37: run the actual race.
36: You're a walker. Is that what you said?
0: Yeah, I'm a walker. Not a runner, but I am a walker.
36: I'm a crawler. And I asked because I've organized 5Ks and I've organized golf tournaments way before I participated in either of them. I'm not a golfer. I'm not a runner. But, you know, they are great ways to bring the community together. They're not easy to organize, but they are great ways to bring the community together to help one another. So, again, if you're just tuning in, I am talking here with Danielle Alva, Board Director of Rudolph Helping Hands, and Heather Hinojos, Board Director of Rudolph Helping Hands, an initiative from Rudolph Auto Group. Now, for those of you that don't know, you can see the interview on YouTube at AmberBanda915. You can also listen as a podcast. And you can also find information on our guests as well as information on what we're talking about today on Instagram and Facebook for Power 102.1, Sunny 99.9, and 96.3 KH Country, all iHeartRadio stations here in El Paso. Now let's start talking about this event, Changing Lives in the 915. I love that name. Third annual 5K and 1 mile walk. Whoever would like to start talking about when is the event, where is the event, and then you both can kind of tag team as far as sign up and registration and what's going to go on that day.
37: Okay, yeah. So this year it's going to be October 10th. It is a Saturday. It's in the evening, which is why it is now a sunset run. So we went from the morning to the evening. That's one big change. The location is the Elmont Event Center in the Montecillo area. So that is another big change for us. It starts at 5:30, ends around 9:30. It is a 5K, a 1 mile. It's sunset vibes. There's going to be an after party to follow, and you can sign up.
0: You can sign up on our website, RudolphHelpingHands.com. We also have on run sign up there. You can sign up too and just look for our race. Changing Lives in 915 and sign up there as well.
36: Mm-hmm. Or what's the last link in date our to sign Instagram up?
37: Mm-hmm. Oh, sorry. Last day is going to be the day before the race. So the 9th, Friday the 9th. And we'll have packet pickup on Thursday from 11 to 5 p.m., the Thursday before the event. So the 8th.
36: Okay, perfect. And are there going to be like, I know a lot of runs have different group categories by age, by gender, by biggest group, by best dressed. Are you all going to have any of those types of categories?
37: Yes, absolutely. We're going to have the age group categories. So you're going to have your 18 and under, 19 and 29, and so on, and then 70 and up. So we'll have the overall winners, overall female, top three, overall male in the 5K. And then also we are going to have a trophy for the biggest team. So if you want to create a team, get all your friends and family to sign up with that team, and the biggest team gets a trophy.
36: I love that. And I think it's so close to Halloween that there'll be plenty of stuff in the stores where, you know, I love it when they show up with their tutus and their matching costumes and they're doing the run or the walk. That's a lot of fun.
37: Now, costumes are welcome.
0: Yes, for sure.
36: I think that's what makes it. And the fact that it's a sunset run, that's really nice for the after party. So that's what I want to ask about, the logistics of that. I've been to the Elmont for Event Center. They have a huge, wonderful indoor pool. There's lots of slides. There's an area for the kids. There's a stage. There's cabanas. So what I'm thinking about, like, getting there, where is that run going to be? Like, what does that look like for people that have been there, just to kind of create a visual?
37: Yeah, so the route is also up on our run sign up page, but to give you a visualization, it's going to start right in the front of the event center. So there's kind of like a two-way lane there. It's going to start going down towards the apartments. It's going to loop around. You're going to go back up towards like Topgolf, and there's like a little cul-de-sac area. You're going to do a turnaround there, come back up around and go up the hill into that kind of neighborhood area off to the left, and then loop back down. So there is going to be a little bit of hills. It's going to be a little bit of a challenging run, but I mean, afterwards, have a drink, get some food and relax and hang out.
36: And the scenery up there is gorgeous. It's such it's going to be, just think about, the higher you go, the harder it is, but the better the views are. And then you have that after party. So is the after party like where the pool area is, or where's that going to be?
37: So it's not exactly in the pool area. It's going to be where they have the bar and the restaurant. They have a open space area kind of behind the stage. So we'll have some vendors in there. It'll be, the bar will be open. The restaurant will be open. So it'll be fully staffed by the Elmont. So it's going to be a pretty upscale location compared to where we've had it in the past, where we had to create the event space. So we're super excited for that.
36: I think that if anyone is has not yet gone to experience the Elmont, just check out the layout. Go, because I had gone for work for an event. I did not expect it to be so fabulous. There's just so many facets to it. Like you said, there's the bar, there's that area. So of course, Changing Lives in the 915, third annual run, 5K, 1 mile walk, Saturday, October 10th. It's going to be a sunset run, 5:30 p.m. at the Elmont. Afterward, there's going to be an after party. So, you know, you can stay hydrated before and after the run appropriately. There's going to be trophies. There's going to be an award for the biggest group to run. Make sure you dress up, all to benefit the Apple Tree Creative Center. So let's talk a little bit about that. We have a few more minutes to talk about, why did you all choose the Apple Tree Creative Center?
37: We chose the Apple Tree Creative Center because they are so involved with the youth community and providing a safe space for the youth to come together and create. So basically, they play music, they have bands, but not only that, and it's, you know, a safe place without alcohol. So they're not, you know, going to parties and stuff where alcohol might be available. So this is a safe place for them to collab. And they also provide real life skills for them, like learning skills. So they can learn things like, you know, how to buy your first house or how to do your taxes, things that you might not necessarily learn in school. So like real life. Exactly. So we just love that they are so involved with the children and giving them a really safe space to come together.
36: And if there's a nonprofit that wants to put their name in the hat for next year, is it too soon to do that? Or how early would you suggest they do that? And where can they do that?
37: So we will, it's too soon to do it. We don't have it open now, but it'll be an application that we'll post on our social media. We'll probably do it the week after the race. I mean, you have to plan these races. Mm-hmm. As soon as one ends, you pick the next date because they do fill up fast.
36: Oh, so, girl, I get you. I'm in the midst of planning another one, and I'm like, it just finished. But again, if you want more information, Instagram and Facebook, Rudolph Helping Hands. You can also go to their website, RudolphHelpingHands.com. If you want to see this interview, YouTube at Amber Banda 915. Again, this is the El Paso Public Forum podcast. I'm going to ask each of you one more question. Heather, I'll start with you. And that's just, is there anything else that you would like to tell the listening audience?
0: Just come out, sign up. It's a great time. We have the best time. Every year has gotten bigger and bigger. We're going to have live music, vendors. It's just going to be a great time. So please sign up. You know, obviously this goes to an amazing, Apple Tree. It goes to an amazing place. So we're super excited.
37: Yeah.
36: And Danielle, is there anything else that you would like to tell the listening audience?
37: I just want to thank all of our sponsors and mention our title sponsor, which is Trinity of El Paso. They're a home health care facility. And just let everyone know, if you guys are interested in giving back or, helping with the race, you can become a sponsor or do in-kind donations or volunteer. We're still looking for volunteers, and you can find information on our socials or on runsignup.com. If you search Changing Lives in 915, you'll find our race. So, and you know, we welcome everyone to come out, not just runners, come out and have a good time. So that's
36: there you go. There you go. Danielle and Heather, thank you so much for talking with us today.
0: Thank you so much for having us.
37: It was a pleasure.
36: Welcome to the El Paso Public Forum. I'm your host, Amber Banda, and today we have two members here from Diligence MC, Protect All Children, Inc. We're talking here with Tools. He's the president of Diligence MC. Tools, thank you for talking with us today.
1: Thank you, and good morning.
36: Good morning. And we also have Big Monkey, Sergeant at Arms for Diligence MC. Big Monkey, thank you for talking with us today.
2: Thank you, Ms. Amber, for having us.
36: Of course. So for people listening, a lot of them might not be bikers. So I just want to get them familiar with the names that I used to address you both with. So Tools and Big Monkey, those are called road names. Tools, do you want to kind of explain what a road name is and how you got yours, if you don't mind?
1: So road name is what we use to talk to each other, what we call each other. We specifically use road name because it's partly because of the tradition of the motorcycle world, and because when we work with kids, we want to have a level of anonymity, not just for us, but for the kids, so that whatever child I'm working with, I will never call them by their legal government name. I will call them by their road name, so that if anybody's listening, they're like, okay, well, I still don't know what the kid's name is. So they can't interact with that child. And if they do, it would be by the road name. And then they would start looking at them like, okay, I don't know this person from the club.
36: Right. So how did you get yours?
1: My grandkids back in the day started calling me Tools because they always saw me carrying tools around. And it just kind of stuck because I was an instructor teaching construction skills. I've been a contractor for more than half my life. And so they started with Tools, and I do own a lot of tools.
36: You own a lot of tools. Yeah, you do. I think you own more tools than you have. Like, your area for tools is more than your area for where you live. And Big Monkey, how did you get your name?
2: Well, six foot four. I'm a heavy. I'm not gonna say that I'm a heavy set guy, but I'm big. And, I got Big Monkey from where when I used to play softball back in the day. I would always I'm not trying to toot my horn or anything, but every single time I would come up to bat, I would always hit the ball out of the park. So one incident, a friend just said, "Man, you got the strength of a monkey, man!" And then it just stayed with me as Big Monkey since then.
36: Yeah.
2: And I embrace my road name. And it, And to tell you the truth, it sounded a lot better than Donkey Kong. So,
36: Well, and I think it works a lot with the kids. Funny story, a little bit of backstory how I met both of you. I know Big Monkey. I used to call him Coach because when very briefly when I was going to be a part of the local football women's football team, he was the coach there. And you're more like a big teddy bear, but you know that doesn't sound so well when you're working with an MC. And Tools was actually the first biker I had ever met. I remember it was around that time that Guardians of the Galaxy movie had came out, and I was at an event. I was talking about my history with child abuse and my experience. And then I remember walking up to Tools. I didn't know who he was at the time and saying on accident, Guardians of the Galaxy. And he gave me this look like, oh my God, I just pissed off this mean looking biker. But it ends up being like a lot of good came from that. Like, you know, people have this perception of bikers, which can be good and bad depending on who you're talking about. So Tools, I'll ask you first and then Big Monkey, I want you to answer the same question. Diligence MC, what is this, this organization? Because the nonprofit is Protect All Children, Inc. It goes hand in hand. What is this organization? What does it do for the community?
1: So Diligence MC, obviously coming up on a year in existence here in El Paso. And yes, we were with the Guardians of the Children prior to this. But we decided to take it to another level. Protect All Children, Inc. is a 501c3 nonprofit. Our abilities were broadened. We want to help kids who are going through abuse, but there's more kids that need help than just the typical abuse cases. So now we've expanded to where we've had a calls for runaways that we'll answer. We'll show up. We've got calls for assistance because there's medical needs, and so we try to coordinate with these families to be able to help them raise money. We're not the big bank with a bunch of money to be able to say, yeah, here's cover your medical expenses, but we do everything we can to help alleviate or guide some of these families to be able to take care of medical expenses. If a kid's being bullied, of course we're going to show up. We don't have the limitations anymore. We kind of have gone full throttle with taking care of the kids through Protect All Children, Inc., which parts of us that work under that is the Diligence MC, which is the men, which as ladies of diligence, they kind of take the lead with dealing with the kids and coordinating interviews, dinners, snack times, their extracurricular events, football games, basketball games, softball games, whatever, birthdays and so forth. And of course, the ladies love the fact that they handle that, they schedule that, and then they turn around and go, guys, this is where you need to be.
36: Yeah.
1: And so we do the security part, we do the comical part, you know, we get to cracking jokes and the kids love it. I mean, you've been around for some of the antics between Ewok and myself, and now we've got this great big monster guy over here, Big Monkey, that he's just as hilarious as the rest of us. And so, yes, the image that you were talking about, you know, if the general public who doesn't understand this culture, if all they know is what they've seen on Sons of Anarchy and Mayans, yeah, we're scum of the earth.
36: Right.
1: But once you get to know us and see how we work and how we function, you're like, oh, these guys are pretty cool. Well,
36: right. Like you're intimidating to the right people. And that's why I like having organizations like this on the program to kind of, there's going to be, you know, people that are scum of the earth, like you said, in any organization, no matter who I'm interviewing, there's someone, you know, there's always that one or few people in the group. But like you're saying, you don't have as much red tape, you know, as the previous group. You don't have to go through all these different channels. It's kind of like me. I'm on the country station, right? So it's strictly country. But once I am going into my playlist, it's shuffle. Like it'll go from Britney Spears to System of a Down to, because I don't have to be regulated that way. I can kind of branch out. And so it's kind of like a niche. So you're able to help more kids, whether they're abused, whether, you know, you have less red tape to go through. And I think that's great. I think that what this organization is doing is something that's very much needed in El Paso to help all types of kids. And Big Monkey, in your words, what does Diligence MC, who are they? What do they do for the community?
2: For one thing, one of the things that I love about my club, which is my club, is not just helping of children, because that's my biggest passion, but the brotherhood that we have established, not just between the men, but also with the women. As my president was saying, the women, they navigate what we do and who do we need to go help. Again, we don't just focus on just one set of problems, which is, you know, with kids being physically abused or going to the court systems or anything like that. But we do branch out to other kids that are in need. Kids that are suffering through, you know, going through the holidays in a hospital bed up in the children's hospital, kids that are suffering through bullying in school. Maybe 3 months ago, we went to a school. We did a anti-bully presentation for the 6th, 7th, and 8th graders, which is really awesome because we got reached out by the actual principal from that middle school. And you know, with only 1 year that we have been an MC, that we have been a club, we're getting recognized by different organizations. And I'm really, really proud to be able to say, you know what, we're going to be there. Really proud to say in the road that we're taking for this club is beyond greatness. So,
36: yeah. And I think the big picture too is that, I mean, the more organizations there are to help kids, the more kids are being helped, right? And that's the bigger picture, no matter who you are, what patch you wear, we're all here for the same mission. So I saw one of the patches online. It's called it said Child of Diligence Protected. The logo was really unique. It had a few hands on it. So whoever would like to explain the creation of that logo and what it means, I always like to see the patch because I know that there's hidden meaning. And for those of you that aren't aware, those vests that bikers wear, it's called a cut on the back. If they have a patch, it means they're a patched member of the organization that they're part of. And those symbols mean something. So who would like to explain what the Children of Diligence Protected patch means?
1: So first, all three patches, the Diligence MC, Ladies of Diligence, and Child of Diligence, all three of those were created collectively. Every member of the MC and Ladies of Diligence each had input into the design. So the Child of Diligence patch is to represent, obviously, the child. But if you've noticed on the men's patch, our wings are dark. And on the child's patch, the wings are white. They're light. Mm. Because the innocence of the child and the hands that you see are the hands of the Diligence member with the children's hands reaching up. And I'm sure you've noticed that each hand is a different color, signifying the lack of boundaries, the lack of classifications of who we can help. And yes, as Big Monkey was saying, you know, we broaden those horizons. And so the Child of Diligence patch is for the children to show that they are one of ours and they are protected. And those are the three patches that we have, and that's the extent of it. But beyond our child efforts, we also we do what we can for the battered women's shelters, for the homeless shelters. If there's a child, and if you think about it, everybody is somebody's child. Right. So we do our best to be out there to help, period.
36: Yeah. It's a lot nicer with no strings attached to be able to kind of like expand that, Big Monkey.
2: Yeah. And then one thing that I did want to add is that we don't limit to the age of a child that needs help. If he or she is past the age of 18 and they still need some kind of a support, we'll still be there for that child. For that young adult. Like my Tools was saying, maybe about a month ago or two, we had a runaway that reached out. And she was about 15, 14. But we were still there. Yeah. We didn't question it. we didn't say, no, we can't do it or anything like that. We were still there. So we're not limited to any child that is in need.
36: Yeah, it's like you guys don't have a niche. You're just here for the community, especially if it focuses on the health of the child, whether that's the child or the parent or the organizations that are helping the children. And if you want to help, we do. We're going to talk about an event you have coming up. Like you said, you want to help these different, like the battered women shelters, the kids, and maybe you want to like purchase products for them. Like every nonprofit needs volunteers and funds. So the Diligence first annual bike run, it's happening Saturday, October 3rd at 1 p.m. Who would like to talk about the event, the registration, and how it's going to be helping the community?
1: So the event actually starts at noon at 12, not 1, but... So obviously, you know, this is a very expensive life of giving, you know, so for 12 months, going on 12 months now, everything we've done has been out of pocket and we all share the expense. But, you know, it can get very expensive. So this 12-month anniversary is our opportunity to do something to kind of raise money to help. Make it a little bit easier for us. You know, we'll have money that's designated specifically for helping kids who need help. Going through life for them is rough enough. And then to have this kind of trauma, every once in a while, they just want to go have a slice of pizza with Big Monkey or go have an ice cream with me.
36: Right.
1: So this is what's going to help us facilitate that kind of effort. And then along with, you know, we have some kids that have medical situations where they need certain things. We can help. I just forgot the word, but we can help facilitate them attaining what they need to better their lives.
36: Right. And so again, this event, Diligence first annual bike run, Saturday, October 3rd. Registration is from 10 a.m. to noon at the American Legion Post 58. That's the one in the Northeast, 4724 Vulcan Avenue. It's going to be a one stop. So it's going to be your first and final stop to the VFW at 9170 Cananea Lane. That's going to be from 12 to 5. Again, proceeds benefit Children of Diligence. It's $15 per person or $20 per couple. If you want more information, you can find them on Facebook and Instagram. Diligence, that's with a Z, D-I-L-I-G-E-N-T-Z. You can also email them at protectallchildren@gmail.com. Now we have a couple more minutes left. Big Monkey, I'll ask you first. Tool second. Is there anything else that you would like to tell the listening audience?
2: Well, for our event, I just want everybody to know that this is a child-friendly event. Okay, we will have vendors there. We will have huge raffles as well. With the registration, you will also get some food. There will be some adult beverages, obviously. But it's gonna be a child-friendly event. We have a band that we'll be playing. Big shout out to our brothers from the Grim Lords, which is Seven Sith, their band. And then we will have a DJ as well. I also would like to add a special thanks to Imperio and also for a special thanks to Rolling Thunder for reaching out to us and wanting to help out as much as they can. I hope to see everybody there.
36: Awesome. Tools, anything you want to add?
1: No, really it's... I mean, Big Monkey summed it up pretty damn good. He's, you know, Seven Sith has agreed to play, and Big Monkey secured a DJ. Big Monkey, what's the DJ's name again?
2: DJ OJ.
1: DJ OJ. So definitely a thanks to Amphidio and Rolling Thunder for pitching him physically to be there to help. Seven Sith for the music. DJ OJ for the in-between parts, in-between sets for the band. A huge thank you to Casa Torta for helping us out with the food. Well, he's doing flauta.
36: Oh, okay.
1: Doing
36: either flautas. Way. Either one.
1: But you know what? Of all the places I've been, he's got the best tortas. So,
36: perfect.
1: And you know me, I love to eat. So,
36: I know, and drink your Dr. Peppers. So,
1: yes.
36: Perfect. So, again, if you want more information, Diligence on Instagram, Facebook, protectallchildren@gmail.com. Their first annual bike run, Saturday, October 3rd. And if you don't ride a motorcycle, you can still go and support. Tools and Big Monkey, thank you so much for talking with us today.
1: Thank you so much.
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15: But the game wasn't like that. It was actually relatively close until really the late third, fourth quarter, but their defense prevented the opposition from scoring. So the Bengals just could, Burrow didn't have to drop back 45 times. He didn't have the offensive line have to be an issue, although I'll tell you what, the offensive line's better. The right tackle, Amarius Mims, the kid from Georgia, that guy's going to be a big-time right tackle in this league, aren't he?
16: Does Joe Burrow, though, would you want to take that away from him? Dropping, I'm not saying 50 times, but
15: no, you don't
16: want
15: him to do that.
16: Right.
15: You don't want him to do that. Actually, Chase Brown's a good back. P. Ryan is a nice third down back. He predominantly plays on third down. They've got a nice little rotation there. Look, the thing about Burrow is, you know, if a game demands, he can do that. But you don't go into a game thinking that. You don't want that. It's too like we spoke about earlier, it's too much of a burden on your old line. It's right. Not just the quarterback. It's too much of a burden on your old line.
16: All right, Greg, I'm curious to see what you have to say about the next game and the next quarterback because, you know, once again, we've said this before, or I've said it before, it's supposed to be a great quarterback class coming out of college football. The Commanders, Daniels, I can't.
15: That's
16: you know,
15: the problem now.
16: It's a problem. It's a big problem because is he going to have surgery? Does he need to have surgery? Is this the shortcut? Is this going to be a recurring problem with the elbow? I mean, nobody hit him. He put his hand down. What's
15: it's
16: going on?
15: It's now 2 years in a row, same injury.
16: And by the way, before the injury last year, it wasn't like he was putting up great numbers. He had a great rookie year. I might have to take a pass on him now. What is the tape showing you on Daniels and the Commanders?
15: Well, the tape, there's not a lot of tape on him, Arnie. I mean, obviously he was very good his rookie year, and I thought one reason he was very good is because of the way he played from the pocket. I thought when he played last year, he tended to move too much when he did not have to. And again, you get into that big debate. What's the balance between the guys that can move and theoretically make plays with their legs versus staying in the pocket and delivering the football? You know, so I thought he moved too much last year. Now, this year, who knows when he's going to play again. I guess they're trying to get him back as soon as possible with some kind of apparatus. I don't know. I'm not a doctor. I couldn't speak to that at all. But the point is, for now, the availability part, you know, you can't have a starting quarterback not be available.
16: Right, right.
15: So, you know, I don't know. Is that, unfortunately, if they don't have a good season, you know, you could see changes being made all throughout the organization, and then you're starting over. Right. And then, you know, and when that happens, you never know.
16: Look, we're not doctors. Maybe we stayed at a Holiday Inn Express, but we're not doctors.
15: There you go.
16: Right, exactly.
15: I like it. I like it.
16: When it's a recurring problem on the same thing,
15: yeah,
16: that is a problem. Now, if you told me the left knee, then the right knee, then the right elbow, I'd say, oh, he's injury prone. It's just the way it is. But, you know, when you have the same thing going over a third time, you know, two times, okay, a third time, you know, I don't know what to do. But I want to ask you about Seattle. I mean, look, we know they won the Super Bowl. Sam Darnold was a great quarterback. What is the difference? How does a team get used to switching quarterbacks to Locke if it's going to be Locke? Is Darnold going to get the start there? And, you know, how much of a difference does it make to the team if they have two different styles?
15: Well, theoretically, they're not that different, okay?
16: Right.
15: Because this is a team that pushes the ball down the field. Darnold last year had a very high yards per attempt, which is a stat that a lot of people look at. They push it down the field. Locke's always had a big arm. Locke is, as you know, he's been with a couple of teams, and he's never been a full-time starter. But he's got some traits. I mean, he's not one of those, you know, like Taylor Heineke types. I mean, he's a big kid who can throw the ball. So they don't really have to change a lot. But there's a perfect example, Arnie, of a team. You know, Locke did have a good game last week, obviously, but he doesn't have to, you know, even Darnold. There can be games where they can win. Their defense is really good.
16: Right.
15: Their run game is going to be good. I mean, it's coming together. They've got a very good O-line now that a lot of people are unaware of because of other factors with the team. But they don't need the quarterback every week to be a superstar, you know, because they can win games multiple ways. And when you can win games multiple ways, you want to be in that situation. Their defense, I mean, is and it's not necessarily one of those high percentage blitz defenses with people flying all over. They are so disciplined, so good. They're so good inside at the D-tackle position. Emenwori, who's back this week probably full-time, is just a little bit of a freak of nature. They're just a really, really good defense.
16: Did you worry about them losing their running back, Walker? Was that a concern coming into this year? What did you think?
15: Yeah. I mean, I like Jadarian Price, and I think that he'll be a solid back. Look, last week, to finish off that game, they had a 10-plus minute drive in the fourth quarter where Emmanuel Wilson was the featured guy. He had six consecutive runs on that drive, and he ended up with 21 carries in the game. And Price, I think, had 12 carries. Now, that's not going to happen every week, but they are committed to running the football. This is not a throw ball team.
16: Yeah. He's Greg Cosell. I'm Arnie Spanier in for Anita Marks. We'll continue breaking down week 3 of the NFL. Before we do anything else, though, let's check in with Ilo, who's in, and see what's going on, what's trending, what's happening, Ilo.
3: Good morning, Arnie and
16: Greg.
3: In college football on Saturday night, the action was headlined by number 20 Oregon's 41-27 win at 12th-ranked USC. Now, during the second quarter, Oregon quarterback Dante Moore took a hit to the helmet from USC linebacker Desmond Stevens, who was ejected for targeting. Moore was taken to the hospital to be checked out and did have movement in all of his extremities. Dylan Raiola came in for Moore, led 4 second-half touchdown drives, wound up throwing for 289 with 2 touchdowns. Here was Oregon head coach Dan Lanning after the game.
17: It's a disgusting play. You know, you don't want to see it happen. It's disappointing that it happened. And, you know, I'm praying that our player is healthy, and I'm praying that their player can learn from that situation, because that's not a moment you want to be a part of.
3: Number 10, LSU beat 23rd-ranked Texas A&M 35-6. Number 24, Mississippi State knocked off 19th-ranked Missouri 31-24. baseball Saturday night. The Cleveland Guardians clinched the AL Central for a third straight year with an 11-5 win at Kansas City, coupled with the White Sox 9-6 loss at Colorado. The San Diego Padres clinched home field advantage in the wild card round against the Cubs with a 10-7 victory over Arizona. Finally, Arnie and Greg, last night, world champion New York Knicks star Jalen Brunson hosted the season premiere of Saturday Night Live, and during his monologue, he took questions from the audience, including this one from Knicks teammate OG Anunoby.
0: Remember in game 4 when you took that shot in the end and you missed it? Yeah. Do you remember what happened after?
18: Yeah, you tipped it in.
0: Oh, yeah. That was awesome.
3: Arnie and Greg, back to you.
16: I love it. Thanks, I love. I appreciate it. We'll come back. We'll wrap it up as we continue taking a look at Week 3 right here on Fox Football Sunday.
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4: There was a murder in central Ohio that many people still don't want to talk about. The man who committed that crime once sat on death row, but now he's on the run. His name is Lester Eubanks. Lester didn't tunnel out of prison or scale a stone wall. On a December morning in 1973, he and a small group of inmates were granted permission to walk outside prison walls. His handcuffs were taken off. He changed into civilian clothing, and he and three others were driven to a local mall. They were told they could wander the stores and were asked to return to a designated meeting spot. Hours later, all the inmates came back, except Lester Eubanks, and he hasn't been seen since.
5: He had a full plan. The guy had a plan.
6: I was just astounded that this could actually happen.
4: There were many years when it seemed like no one was even looking for Lester, but recently, his whereabouts have become the focus of the U.S. Marshals Service, the federal agents who track fugitives. The case is testing the marshals.
7: Those nine lives are running out, and we're going to catch up with Lester.
4: And is being urged on by those hurt most by Lester's crime.
8: He's had enough free time. He confessed to the crime, and his time is up.
4: I'm Sunny Hostin with ABC News. Over the past year, a team from the ABC News investigative unit joined the search for Lester Eubanks. They uncovered new leads, possible sightings, and at every turn found resistance from those who want Lester Eubanks to be forgotten. What they've uncovered is a case that's about more than murder. It's about family loyalty, a life on the run, and a first-hand look at how the U.S. Marshals are trying to solve one of the oldest fugitive cases in American history. Now they may be closer than ever. From ABC News.
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14: All right, let's go with the Giants game there. Let's go with likely under. Like I said in there earlier at the beginning of the game, likely under 41.5. Expect some heavier formations there, some more running. Let's go likely under, and we might get some bad wind there too, so maybe some less passing. There we go.
13: Okay.
15: All right. I don't know if Underdog would like me to go WNBA, so we'll skip the WNBA playoffs. We'll somehow start in the middle of NFL Sunday. So congratulations to the league on that. I do think the Fever are going to have a better game than last week. I like Tampa Bay getting 2.5. I think that's what I see right now in Underdog. Brian, look, this is a classic NFL spot.

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16: Back from the break, no horses for me. 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
13: Okay, all right. Two SC guys, get him out of here. Shout out to both Ilo and Dan Beyer on the updates today, tag team effort. Also, our guy, Saga, on digital, posting our clips. 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
0: My father's never-ending string of lies ultimately broke apart my family. And at 15 years old, I completely cut him out of my life. That was 24 years ago. But I just had a son of my own, and it brought back tons of memories of my childhood, along with tons of questions I wanted answered. How did my father become the scheming mastermind? Was he like this with everyone? And is it possible, after all these years, he's actually changed? I have no idea where he lives or what he's up to, but my goal with this podcast is to track him down and get to the truth about who my father, Manny Veeder, really is. 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
11: Single back is Walker, and Pat Mahomes is under center this time. He fakes to Walker. Now shovels it inside to Walker on a shovel pass, and Walker's into the end zone. Touchdown, Kansas City. Fake to Ken Walker, then shovel it to K9. He's got his second touchdown of the game in his many drives, and the Chiefs back on top 13-7.
12: That's 96.5, the Fan Chiefs Radio Network. Chiefs lead the Dolphins in Miami 14-7. We got 11 minutes to go in the second quarter there. By the way, Patrick Mahomes, is he back? 8 of 8, 99 yards and a score. And Kenneth Walker, again, 28 yards on the ground and the touchdown that you just heard. Once again, this is End Zone Radio presented by Underdog. Unleash your dog. So, yeah, early on in the season, Chiefs off to a 2-0 start. You know, I was listening to our buddy Jeff Schwartz, who is near and dear to the Chiefs organization, his own background, his brother's background with the Chiefs. And he was asked before the season began, is there one team in the AFC that you're all in on? Like, you know, you can count on them. And he said, I have one, the Kansas City Chiefs, which was interesting coming off 6-11 and a big injury for Patrick Mahomes. But he's right. Kenneth Walker has been huge for the Chiefs this year. By the way, what happened to the Chargers?
13: Dicker just missed the field goal.
12: Missed the field goal?
13: Yeah, Apple turnover. Allen threw another pick. They drive down the
12: field.
13: Three
12: turnovers in one quarter for the Bills.
13: Get in the field goal range, and Dicker just pushed it to the left and just missed it. So still 10-0 as the Bengals have added a field goal, 14-10 between them and the Steelers. That's a division game, man. Like, that game today, you know, is going to be a fist fight. Regardless of what the Steelers looked like last week, when it comes to that AFC North, I don't care what happened last week. They get up. They eat their Wheaties. And they drink double protein shakes that morning to play those division games.
12: My preseason MVP pick, Joe Burrow, he's 13 of 13 to start the game against the Steelers.
13: Nice.
12: So this is a shootout, obviously, between he and Aaron Rodgers, who's already thrown for 143 yards and a couple of scores. Getting back to this Bills team, three turnovers in the first quarter. You want to hear stats? Josh Allen, the league MVP. 9 touchdowns, 0 turnovers in his first two games. 2 of 6 passing for 9 yards and 2 picks. That is a quarterback rating of 2.8. That's his quarterback rating. So the Chargers defense, you know, we've been focused on the Chargers offense, but the defense hadn't looked great either. But they have come in and made huge adjustments. They did a lot of homework and watched a lot of film on Josh Allen, and he is throwing the ball. He had not had a pass intercepted in 195 passes. Back to back! Two interceptions just like that. So the scheme that the Chargers have put out for this game.

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4: How did all those prizes, valued at $150,000, become something of a lost treasure? I'm Jamie Loftus. 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
11: Burrow's been in the shotgun for every snap on this drive. He catches the shotgun snap. Quick pass, throwing deep. T. Higgins fighting for it in the end zone. He falls down and makes the catch.
12: Wow.
11: T. Higgins on his keister.
13: At 700 WLW, Bengals Radio Network. Bengals trailing much of this game against the Steelers, but they're at the half, tied at 17. Joe Burrow, 18 of 21, 152 yards, two scores, one touchdown pass to T. Higgins, you heard there. Another to Jamar Chase. So 17 all, Bengals and Steelers. Both quarterbacks have played well. Rodgers threw a pick, but it wasn't his fault. It was on a tip ball. So 17 all. That is actually our highest scoring game. First half. Who would have thought between the Bengals and the Steelers? Once again, this is End Zone Radio presented by Underdog. Unleash your dog. Meanwhile, the Chargers right now, they got a defensive holding call against the Bills that negated an interception. So the Chargers on this opening drive of the second half have looked good. They had a big pass play for a first down, Justin Herbert to McConkie. And now we just had an illegal procedure called. There's just one penalty after another in this drive.
14: All day long. If you look around the games, they're just, I'm watching teams just back up. I'm seeing second and 26. I just saw third and 31 in one of these games. Like, what is going on with early season discipline?
13: Well, let's talk about, you know, some of the coaches. Jim Harbaugh blamed the first two losses. Maybe I should have played my starters a little more in the preseason.
14: Which I agree with.
13: A little discombobulated. Yeah. When you have
14: veteran players,
13: 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Honestly, it really is inexcusable. So the Chargers trying to get in the end zone. They don't want a field goal here. 8 minutes

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7: 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Soul Train had just started chugging along. 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
7: Across the country, people were speaking up. And the more they did, the more they learned about the hidden underbelly of the most powerful law enforcement agency in the land. I'm Ed Helms, host of Snafu, Season 2, Medburg. The story of a daring heist that exposed J. Edgar Hoover's epic FBI snafu. 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
15: 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That, you know,

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4: Knox lines up behind Allen. It's a sneak over the left side, and Allen is in untouched for a two-yard touchdown run. And Allen, with his two rushing touchdowns, becomes the first quarterback in the Super Bowl era with two or more rushing touchdowns in three consecutive games. He is now the fourth player to run for multiple touchdowns in each of his team's first three games, joining Jim Brown, Stephen Davis, and Priest Holmes. And he's also the fourth player ever with six or more rushing touchdowns in each of his first nine seasons.
5: That's 97 Rock, the Bills Radio Network. Bills leading the Chargers 17-13, and the Chargers have just turned the ball over on downs. So the Bills with the ball, 5 minutes to go in the fourth quarter, and the lead. And we were just watching here, and, well, you were on the money, VJ, talking about the lack of support from your receiving core. They had a third down play, and Justin Herbert literally threw the ball right to Quentin Johnston, right on his hands. You know, we were talking earlier about these gloves, like it's impossible to possibly drop a ball with those gloves on, unless, of course, you're Quentin Johnston, who absolutely brick hands, dropped the ball. They went for it on fourth down. Herbert had very little time, threw the ball away, and now the Bills are trying to control the clock right now. Both teams with three timeouts, but a Bills team that has turned the ball over five times today. Five times! And yet, the Chargers have not been able to take advantage, and James Cook has just broken a big run and put the Bills in a position to win this game.
6: Yeah. Also, too, jump up to this Cleveland Browns and Carolina game, too. A stat that I don't hear people bring up when they talk about this kid, man, but since he's been in the league, Bryce Young, you know, has more fourth quarter game-winning drives than anybody else in the NFL. He's got 12 of them. They're driving right now as Chuba Hubbard is doing a lot of the lifting for these guys. They get it down to the 22-yard line, 12-13. Cleveland did drive and get a field goal to make it 13-12. 5:30 left in that game. BY and the Panthers driving on the road to try to clinch this game and put it away and go to 2-1.
5: All right. Also, the Jets. Remember we had that delay? Well, they scored a touchdown, and then they also got a two-point conversion to tie it up. But then Jahmyr Gibbs, an 11-yard touchdown reception, his third touchdown of the game from Jared Goff. So the Lions retake the lead 31-24, and the Jets have the ball. So right now it's a 2-minute warning, and the Jets are near midfield. Gibbs has had a big day today with the receiving and the rushing, but the Jets are hanging in there. They're also trying to cover. Meanwhile, the Texans down 16-10 have a first and goal at the Indy 1-yard line. We're inside 2 minutes to go. The Colts trying to snap a 9-game losing streak, and we're watching the Steelers right now. Huge play against the Bengals, 7 minutes to go. This game tied at 27. We just saw Warren just going on and on and on a big play right there.
6: Something run, but there's Aaron Rodgers and all those guys are shaking their heads. There's a flag.
5: I know.
6: Not sure if this bad boy's coming back, but
5: Panthers touchdown. So the Panthers have scored. So they will take the lead right now against the Browns. All right, we got this first and goal at the 1-yard line right now for the Texans, looking to take the lead for the first time against the Colts team. That is 9 straight losses. Touchdown, Texans! They take the lead. Meanwhile, the Seahawks have tied up this game against the Commanders. They were down 24-10. It is 24-all. Still 12 minutes to go. That's the latest game right now. How about the Pats today? They're losing 35-6 to the Jags. They have had the disastrous game of the morning.

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16: 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Carmine Galante, the feared boss of the Bonanno crime family, lies dead, his cigar still clutched between his teeth.
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16: 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From the minds behind the acclaimed television series comes Law and Order: Criminal Justice System. 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
16: 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But the murder of Carmine Galante marked the beginning of the end. Discover how a group of young prosecutors took on the mafia, and with the help of law enforcement, brought down its most powerful figures. I'm Anasika Nicolazzi, and from Wolf Entertainment and iHeart Podcasts, this is Law and Order: Criminal Justice System.
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17: Tonight's NFL game, Rams at Denver, kicks off in 20 minutes. In Rio, Baltimore was a winner over Dallas, 34-31 on a 56-yard field goal in the final seconds. In San Francisco, Brock Purdy, 4 touchdown passes in a 36-30 victory over Arizona. Minnesota won at Tampa Bay, 23-16, but Justin Jefferson, Vikings wide receiver, left early with an ankle injury. Las Vegas won at New Orleans, 35-27. Brock Bowers, 10 catches, 116 yards and a touchdown. Kyle Larson took the NASCAR race at Kansas. The U.S. golfers came back to beat the international team